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0: this house. There's some hoes in this house. There's some hoes.

0: Once upon a time, there was this little kid from Jalisco, Mexico, who knew early on he was meant to be a chef. From the time he was 14, he worked in restaurants. First, he learned to prepare great Mexican food. Then, over the years, he mastered American, then Chinese, then Thai, and finally Italian. His name is Pablo Peña, and his restaurant is named after his daughter, Madeline. 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

0: I think we like you. That's the difference right there. I'm not saying that he's the best coach of all time, but that's the difference between good and good.
1: So if they get blown out in the postseason, in the finals, then what would that mean? That they just weren't good enough?
0: I'm just asking. Mean all types of things, but I'm talking about for here right now, when I'm looking at the team that hasn't lost in 31 days, I'll go ahead and say the guy's a good coach.
1: All right, not great. It is the Odd Couple, and you know what you need to do? Stick and stay.
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0: It's brought to you. It was actually a sponsored event, an epic moment. Quit to give up. Cavaliers, verb. 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
1: See also Cancun, right?
0: Well, that's it. You start spelling it out. That's the way it rolls. At Stinkin' Genius One, where you find Arnie. 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We'll talk about that as we continue. 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
4: The New York Knicks have advanced to the NBA Finals for the first time since 1999. They completed a four-game sweep in the East Finals, winning easily at Cleveland tonight, 130-93. Knicks have won 11 straight, yet another blowout tonight. Their last loss was a full month ago. Karl Anthony Towns, 19 points, 14 rebounds for the winners. Donovan Mitchell of the Cavs, 31 points in the loss. In the NHL playoffs, Carolina's at Montreal. The East Final is tied at a game apiece, and they're going to overtime, tied at 2 tonight. There are two late games in Major League Baseball on this holiday. Well, the Seattle Mariners have hit 3 homers and lead 7-0 at the A's in the top of the 5th. The Dodger bullpen has actually been scored upon. That breaks the streak. Colorado 3-1 at L.A. in

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4: We are! 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
5: The Knicks completed a four-game sweep, winning at Cleveland tonight to take the Eastern Conference crown, 130-93. Karl Anthony Towns, 19 points, 14 rebounds. Jalen Brunson named series MVP. 11 straight wins for New York, and all but one of the victories have been by double digits, an average margin of victory of 24 points. The Knicks are into the NBA Finals for the first time since 1999. It'll start on the road June the 3rd. In the NHL, Carolina's up 2-1 in the East Final after winning in overtime at Montreal 3-2. Just one ball game still going on the holiday. Seattle up 7-1 at the A's, now bottom of the 8th. The Dodgers scored 4 times in the 7th to win 5-3 over Colorado. San Diego got shut out at home 3-0 by the Phils. Houston pitched a combined no-hitter, 9-0 the final at Texas tonight. I'm Steve DeSager.
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9: Greetings and welcome in. Second half of the show begins. The disco ball is down and spinning. The band is still on the field. They refuse. No. They're still playing that stupid New York song.

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0: everybody, Rodeo Clown JJ Harrison here for the Sisters Rodeo. Want to talk about the golf tournament. That's right, Black Butte Ranch's Golf Scramble will be June 9th out at Glaze Meadow Golf Course. Now let's talk about tickets as well. 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So make sure you get online, get those tickets bought, because you know it's going to sell out. I love you, Sisters. We'll see you all soon.
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2: Once upon a time, there was this little kid from Jalisco, Mexico, who knew early on he was meant to be a chef. From the time he was 14, he worked in restaurants. First, he learned to prepare great Mexican food. Then, over the years, he mastered American, then Chinese, then Thai, and finally Italian. 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

0: Once upon a time, there was this little kid from Jalisco, Mexico, who knew early on he was meant to be a chef. From the time he was 14, he worked in restaurants. First, he learned to prepare great Mexican food. Then, over the years, he mastered American, then Chinese, then Thai, and finally Italian. His name is Pablo Peña, and his restaurant is named after his daughter, Madeline. 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
9: The Knicks are going to the NBA Finals for the first time since 1999. New York completed a four-game sweep at Cleveland, 130-93. Karl Anthony Towns with 19 points, 14 rebounds. MVP of the East Finals series was Jalen Brunson. In the NHL, Carolina won in overtime 3-2 again against Montreal, this time on the road. In the East Final, it's 2-1 Hurricanes. Canes Monday night outshot them 38-13. To baseball, the Dodgers with 4 runs in the 7th beat Colorado 5-3. Philadelphia shut out the Padres 3-0 despite just 3 hits. 2 of them were homers, including Kyle Schwarber's 21st of the year. Houston pitched a combined no-hitter, winning 9-0 at Texas. Starter Tatsuya Imai threw the first 6 innings, 97 pitches, 4 walks. And the Yankees, with a 2-run single in the 9th, won at Kansas City 4-3. I'm Steve DeSager.
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0: Once upon a time, there was this little kid from Jalisco, Mexico, who knew early on he was meant to be a chef. From the time he was 14, he worked in restaurants. First, he learned to prepare great Mexican food. Then over the years, he mastered American, then Chinese, then Thai, and finally Italian. His name is Pablo Peña, and his restaurant is named after his daughter, Madeline. 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

0: Okay, Victor Wembanyama, LeBron James, Bronny James, Luka Doncic. The brow, the guy with the big brow. That counts.
1: No, it doesn't.
0: Oh, what's the
2: 15
0: Harden?
2: Seconds.
0: Harden?
2: What's his first name?
3: James Harden.
0: James Harden.
2: 5 seconds.
0: Caruso.
2: 2, 1. No, it didn't get the first name. All right, so you lost it. You helped her win the game, Weedman. You just gave her. You gave her James Harden. What are you doing, dude?
1: Isn't it kind of weird that the first two players that they named were the same?
2: Yeah, same ones. That is. Well, LeBron, you got it. He's been playing for 20 years, and Wembanyama we're talking about every night. All right,
1: Weedman said Wembanyama.
2: That's his evil side. Wembanyama. All right, I gotta go. Weedman, thank you so much, Weedman. Great
0: love
2: as always.
0: Is it Kyle? Right.
2: Be well.
0: Is
2: all
0: it
2: right.
0: Kyle Kuzma? I had that one.
2: Alex Caruso, I think, was what you were trying
0: That's
2: to get.
0: That's what I was trying to
2: say. All right, it is the Ben Maller Show. Time now for the instant trivia. I'm a little late, so we'll get to the instant trivia, and then we will have, in its entirety, Maller to the third degree. So somebody named Colton Cowser became the first Baltimore Oriole player with walk-off homers in consecutive days since blank. That is the Insta Trivia, the answer. We'll get to it. We'll do it next. However, it is the B block, and what hour is it?
4: Number 2.
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0: We'll be hanging out with not Diana Russini, but that other guy, Vrabel. Next!
1: Well, you and many others have said that whoever comes out of the Western Conference Finals will eventually go on to defeat the Knicks in the finals. Who do you think the Knicks would have a better shot of, an upset against?
0: Well, I would go with Oklahoma City. Wemby, when hitting on all cylinders, obviously is amazing, unstoppable. So if you go side by side, I would say that San Antonio is a bigger nightmare for the Knickerbockers than Oklahoma City, although they're not going to beat either one of those teams, so it's pretty irrelevant. Although you asked me the question, so I would say I would rather play Oklahoma City. Next!
1: Josh Allen was asked if there's any one thing that he does that really bugs his wife. He said when she reaches for his beard, he barks at her.
0: Yeah.
1: Ben, what's the one thing that you do that really bugs your wife?
0: Just eating food, chewing food. My wife has misophonia, which the sound of chewing annoys her. I don't even notice when I'm chewing food, but she gets very annoyed the way I eat certain, like chips or whatever. So we have to have music on and stuff like that. It's really awkward. So that's it.
1: All right.
0: How do we do, Kubaloo?
1: You pass this edition.
2: The Knicks are going to the NBA Finals.
0: They are going to the finals, DeSager. Look at DeSager. He's live. I can't believe it. Turn your mic off, Steve. Come on.
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12: I mean, there's nothing like Ohtani. 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I mean, we've seen some brilliant highlights with Ohtani already. But his highlights aren't like Wemby's. He might hit a home run. He might strike out 7 in 5 innings. But okay, Wemby can go 41-24 and have 10 blocks. That hasn't happened. Now, I know, you know, we're seeing Ohtani do both of these things simultaneously. 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Ohtani, when you're pitching and hitting, playing offense and defense. 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
15: Just relax and love the Knicks. Because if an Oklahoma City Thunder team or the Spurs were doing this, you would say, boy, what an incredible run this is. Because everything the Knicks are doing is what people love about their teams. The Knicks are fun. They're fun to watch. They like each other. You can tell how much fun they're having with each other, right? The celebrities at the games are so much fun. And you can tell it's not just I'm a celebrity at the game to be at the game. Most of them absolutely love the Knicks. When Mariska Hargitay is hugging Jalen Brunson at the end of the game, and both of them are most excited to hug the... I don't know who's more excited.
16: That's right? Yeah, that's...
15: Brunson,
16: yeah.
15: I grew up, I love Mariska Hargitay. She loves Jalen Brunson.
16: Who doesn't love Mariska Hargitay?
15: Chalamet's hugging it like he's a coach.
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0: Totally going after their owner, who, as you know, earlier in the season said, a fan survey said, hey, we don't really, this team doesn't care about winning. The fans don't care about winning.
9: Which hey, man, they do. I think the question is, do fan protests work? They're taking this as an opportunity to protest. Tarps off is fun, but they're using this as an opportunity to make change with the Angels. You know, we see so many times that nothing happens as a result, but people are human. And I think five games, carry on another five games at home, 10 games, 20 games in, you start feeling a little crappy about yourself. I don't care who you are, how rich you are. You have to make note of it. It becomes a bigger story. So it's not that the Angels will sell. It's that they'll make those changes or do something to appease the fans.
0: My thought is it depends on how much,
9: that's embarrassing.
0: How much you feel like you're being attacked. And I'm going to tie you into this for a second. We talked about the Sonic movie.
9: Yeah.
0: And how before it became a billion-dollar franchise, the original Sonic trailer had a very weird alien-looking Sonic the Hedgehog, and the fans were like, this sucks, this blows, I hate it.
9: They wanted him to look more friendly and
0: they changed
9: true to the character.
0: They made him look more cartoony,
9: right.
0: And Sonic and James Marsden and that whole franchise goes on to make billions of dollars. There's a fourth one coming out, but the original Sonic.
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0: What is that Batman quote? 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
9: Yeah, whatever George Bush said.
0: Fool me once.
9: 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Shame.
0: Can't get fooled again. 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Oh, I don't like that about him. 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
9: Jeremy Grant, he drives, left hand.
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5: It's two pros and a cup of Joe, Fox Sports Radio. LeVar Arrington, Brady Quinn, Jonas Knox with you here. Coming up top of next hour, a little over 10 minutes from now. Somebody's really concerned about the current state of affairs

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13: What you need to know.
14: Carolina's up 2-1 in the NHL's East Final after winning in overtime at Montreal 3-2. In the NBA playoffs, the Knicks completed a 4-game sweep in the East Finals, winning at Cleveland easily 130-93. Knicks were up by 4.

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9: 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The Odd Couple with Rob Parker and Kelvin Washington. 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
2: And there are some shows you can't miss.
3: Let's not overreact.
2: This is Covino and Rich.
3: Do protest work. Angels fans, part of the shirts off, the tarps off movement. But they've taken it next level. Not only shirts off, chants of F Artie Moreno, sell the team, totally going after their owner, who, as you know, earlier in the season said, a fan survey said, hey, we don't really, this team doesn't care about winning. The fans don't care about winning.
4: Hey, man,
3: do.
4: I think the question is, do fan protests work? They're taking this as an opportunity to protest. Tarps off is fun, but they're using this as an opportunity to make change with the Angels. You know, we see so many times that nothing happens as a result, but people are human, and I think five games, carry on another five games at home, 10 games, 20 games in, you start feeling a little crappy about yourself. I don't care who you are, how rich you are. You have to make note of it. It becomes a bigger story. So it's not that the Angels will sell. It's that they'll make those changes or do something to appease the fans.
3: My thought is that depends on how much,
4: that's embarrassing.
3: How much you feel like you're being attacked. And I'm going to tie you into this for a second. We talked about the Sonic movie.
4: Yeah.
3: And how before it became a billion-dollar franchise, the original Sonic trailer had a very weird alien-looking Sonic the Hedgehog, and the fans were like, this sucks, this blows, I hate it.
4: They wanted him to look more friendly and
3: they changed
4: true to the character.
3: They made him look more cartoony.
4: Right.
3: And Sonic and James Marsden and that whole franchise goes on to make billions of dollars. There's a fourth one coming out. But the original Sonic.
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4: Where are you at on Giants second-year quarterback Jackson Dart getting political with President Trump over the weekend? So I've got my views on this. I got Jordan, Syllabus, and IHOP. And we will combine all of these things together just so we have a fighting chance. So first of all, if you're completely honest, not that we always are, but if you're completely honest here, politics, I've learned this as I've gone through life, it is the sport for older people. I've had a number of people tell me over the years, you know, I like sports, I love sports growing up, and I got to a certain age and then I just moved over, I got whiplash, and I moved over into politics. I feel like politics for older people, middle-aged to older people, is it's their sports. My experience around professional athletes, most of them don't give a crap about politics. They just don't. Right? Even in these polarizing times we're in, they just don't care about it. They're into playing their sport, video games, and the ladies, and possibly some other things as well. But that's most of it. So Jackson Dart is, I believe he's 23. He's got 12 more years before he's eligible to be, like, president, right? The whole thing. When you're an NFL quarterback entering the political arena, you are literally playing with live hand grenades. You just are. And in modern sports, we believe, and I've been consistent, whether we were talking about Colin Kaepernick back in the day or LeBron James out doing a stump speech for whoever, you know, his preferred candidate is. We believe that...
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12: Let's be honest, the Sixers, not a very good team. 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
11: Hope you had a great weekend, everybody. 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
6: Probably not the first time you'll hear this music. As it relates to the New York Knicks, yes, it's 1999 when the Knicks lost to the San Antonio Spurs. Vincent Goodwill, Vincenzo Goodwill Jr. III, ESPN NBA senior writer. He was there for the Game 4 Eastern Conference Finals between the Knicks and the Cavs. If I would have told you in October the Knicks would be in the NBA Finals, you would have said what?
7: They better be. That's clearly what the edict was going to be late, even before James Dolan said it on January 5th. You know, in October, everything was laid out for the New York Knicks, Dan. No Jason Tatum, and we didn't know what Jason Tatum was going to look like. We knew there was going to be no Tyrese Halliburton, who got hurt in the opening minutes of Game 7 of the NBA Finals. Everything was laid out for the Knicks to get to this point. Now, how? And all the other ways, couldn't have predicted them bludgeoning these teams and doing it in the manner that in which they've done it. But as far as getting to the NBA Finals, I would say this feels more like 1994 than 1999 as far as predictability.
6: Vegas source told me that if the Knicks played the Thunder, Thunder would be a pretty good favorite. If the Spurs play the Knicks, it would probably be a pick 'em. Who do the Knicks want to play?
7: I think the Knicks probably want to play San Antonio because, remember, if you go back several months, the NBA had that cup thing in Vegas and San Antonio was there and the Knicks were there and the Knicks won that game. They corralled Victor Wembanyama. Now, granted, completely different circumstance, right? The Knicks were a much different ball club at that point and they still handled the Spurs, but the Spurs were a different ball club too. I think it comes down to a matter of who's healthier. If Shai Gilgeous-Alexander shakes up out of this slump and gets Oklahoma City to the finals, where's Jalen Williams' health? Like, he's the second best player on this team. Like, where's Chet Holmgren as far as his fatigue? Where's Victor Wembanyama as far as his fatigue and all those guys? They haven't played this long. Like, Dan, you know how fatiguing this is. The Knicks have had the benefit of beating teams coming out of very fatiguing seven-game series. That's Philadelphia after their first-round tilt with the Celtics coming down from 3-1 and Cleveland after going seven games with Detroit, and the Knicks have pounced on them. When the finals happen, there could be a three-day break, but it's not one day and then game one, and then you can't really get from behind the eight ball.
6: With the Knicks, this has been a historical run, and we were just talking about there's no consolation prizes with New York sports teams. Right. So you've come this far, you get to the finals. It's not a question of, hey, if we win, you have to win, I think, to come away from this saying, I feel good about this season. Well, I can tell by your facial gestures you don't agree with me.
7: No, I can't say that. I used to be the person that says winning is only winning. But when you ain't never been no damn where for 25 years, Dan. Like, people are going to remember this night. People are going to remember

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4: The Knicks destroyed the Cavs 130-93 to sweep the series and advance to the NBA Finals for the first time since 1999. Karl Anthony Towns led New York with 19 points, 14 boards. Talks about the team's mindset following the series win.
5: This team's hungry, and that's the most important thing. Even with an amazing historical win we had tonight, the celebrations were minimal. You know, we really want to get back to work.
4: Jalen Brunson named series MVP. Stanley Cup playoffs. Andrei Svechnikov scored in overtime to lift the Hurricanes past the Canadiens 3-2, take a 2-1 lead in the Eastern Conference final for Montreal. Baseball, Astros starter Tatsuya Imai and two relievers combined for a no-hitter, crushed the Rangers 9-0. Nationals smacked six homers, torched the Guardians 10-2 in Cleveland. That's sports. I'm Ron Zamal.
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9: 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Dan and the Danettes, Dan Patrick Show, best and worst of the weekend. What you saw that you liked, you didn't like. If you'd like to be part of the program, stat of the day is always brought to you by Panini America, the official trading cards of the program. We say good morning to those watching on Peacock. Download the app if you haven't done so. If you'd like to watch the program, Todd's here, Dylan's here, Marv, Paulie, yours truly, and of course, the backroom guys. We have a new poll question for hour two. We'll talk to Reggie Miller. He'll join us next hour. He's on the call for tonight's game five in OKC with the Thunder favored by 5.5. The Thunder are still the favorites to win the title, according to DraftKings, plus 110. The Knicks, plus 210. And then the Spurs, plus 270. So even your MVP odds, SGA, is still a favorite over Jalen.

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0: And credit to him. You know? But he does have the opportunity that he didn't get in Dallas. And I think that's the big surprise is that it was there. And players know players. If you're practicing against somebody, you know that it's like, oh, my God. You know, this guy can score whenever he wants to. But you have Luka. Yes, Dylan.
1: Do you think we'll see that become more of a trend again? Because obviously, like, Brady kind of popularized it in the modern era of taking a team-friendly deal.
0: Well, no, Brady got paid all of his money. Patrick Mahomes gets paid all of his money. They restructure their deal.
1: Yeah.
0: Shohei Ohtani is going to get paid all of his money. They just do a team-friendly deal to help now. Ohtani's going to be getting paid 50 years after I die. Brady got all of his money. But Brunson could have gotten more. That's what I thought was kind of interesting slash strange about that. Mike in Tennessee, I'll squeeze you in here, Mike.
2: Hey, three-year listener, third-time caller. Thank you all for making long, boring rides fun and entertaining. I got two things about flopping and complaining, and then one thing for Fritz if I got time.
0: Hurry up.
2: So, yes, being a big Bulls fan, not a huge Reggie Miller fan, but always had respect for him. You know, he's awesome and gained more respect him being an announcer. It was either game three or four. It was hilarious. SJ was fouled by San Antonio, and clear as day, Reggie Miller's like, was there contact? It was hilarious. So he's getting sick of it.
0: Ran out of time. Call back. We'll try to get in the rest of your best and worst of the weekend. More phone calls coming up. 2 hours in the books. Todd's here. Dylan's here, representing the back row, front row. It's Marv. It's Paulie. Yours truly. Final hour on this Tuesday with Reggie Miller after this. 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
5: Win Marlins. One game, he was going to win them all.
6: Yeah.
5: But well, he wasn't going to win one very often.
6: But that changes the discussion if he made it to the playoffs six times. What was his career record as a starter? Do we have that?
7: 8-4 in the playoffs.
5: We're really doing work for Chris here.
6: No, for the guy whose show he was listening to in the morning. Yeah. Yes, Dan.
8: I was going to say, he's the Marlins. He's the Marlins of the NFL, right? When they go to the playoffs, he has great success.
5: And the Marlins as a franchise do not deserve to be in the Hall of Fame.
6: Dan, you know what? Thank you. Somehow I got confused, Eli Manning and the Florida Marlins. Because when the Marlins got there, they won the World Series. Yeah. They've only been there twice. 97-03, they won the World Series. Eli made it six times.
9: Those Hall of Fame numbers not looking so good, are they?
7: Stu, I think the better point when it
6: comes... I'm choked up!
7: I think the better point when it comes to Eli Manning is if he had the same exact career... The Giants had Phil Simms. The Giants have that historic quarterback. If Eli Manning had the same exact career... but was on the Jets and brought the Jets two Super Bowls, he's a first ballot.
9: Shrine him
7: now. He's walking into the Hall of Fame.
6: I would say if he just made the playoffs six times, the Hall of Fame.
5: It's a lot of ifs. If Tom Brady didn't exist, he's definitely not a Hall of Famer because it's not that impressive that he beat Tom Brady.
6: Yes, I am.
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4: Just so we have a fighting chance. So first of all, if you're completely honest, not that we always are, but if you're completely honest, politics, I've learned this as I've gone through life, it is the sport for older people. I've had a number of people tell me over the years, you know, I like sports, I love sports growing up, and I got to a certain age and then I just moved over, I got whiplash, and I moved over into politics. I feel like politics for older people, middle-aged to older people, it's their sports. My experience around professional athletes, most of them don't give a crap about politics. They just don't, right? Even in these polarizing times we're in, they just don't care about it. They're into playing their sport, video games, and the ladies, and possibly some other things as well. But that's most of it. So Jackson Dart is, I believe he's 23. He's got 12 more years before he's eligible to be, like, president, right? The whole thing. When you're an NFL quarterback entering the political arena, you are literally playing with live hand grenades. You just are. And in modern sports, we believe, and I've been consistent, whether we were talking about Colin Kaepernick back in the day or LeBron James out doing a stump speech for whoever, you know, his preferred candidate is. We believe that
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11: You're on The Herd. Mark Schlereth coming up in next hour. Talk to us about the Cowboys. I wonder if he'll talk about the Broncos, huh? He loves that team. Pretty good Cowherd team, of course. All right, let's talk about tonight's game. Big one, big, huge, seismic game in the NBA. Game 5, Spurs at Thunder. Series tied at 2. I'm sure you saw the news yesterday. OKC officially ruled out AJ Mitchell. I mean, ruling him out more than a day in advance of the game. Like I said, I think he's cooked for the series with the calf. J-Dub is interesting. They're toggling between strain and just a variety of words to describe a hamstring injury. They're calling him day-to-day. I'll be shocked if he plays. It's his fourth hamstring injury of the season. And all of a sudden, you see the line opened up at 5.5, and now all the money coming in on the Spurs is down to 4.5. Folks, this is a big, big moment for OKC, and I will add the NBA as well. Okay? We're 2 weeks away from the NBA Finals. Well, give or take 2 weeks. If the Thunder advance to face the Knicks, what do you think the storylines will be in that time frame? I think number one, undeniably, is the Knicks. Oh, my gosh, this is amazing. This is great. And number two is flopping. And I was not a big deal with the tanking. I did not think it was a huge deal. I've been saying this is a great draft. You guys know I'm a college basketball nerd. This is a great draft to tank for, right? The incentive is there. Tank. It worked out for a lot of teams. A couple kind of got shafted. Sorry, Pacers. But what we missed all season was the flopping. That's the real story. In the regular season, not everybody's really watching the NBA. You're checking it out, but the ratings aren't 10 million for regular season games. That's just not how it is. There's too many games. So now we get to the playoffs. The audience is larger. Casuals are like, oh, I want to see what this alien Wemby looks like. And you tune in to watch the guy, and all you see is flailing, flopping OKC Thunder. It's unwatchable. You got longtime NBA fans saying it. You got casuals, the media. Like I said yesterday, every morning after a game with the Thunder, the story is, hey, here's 10 flops that I strung together. Can I get 2 million views and get paid off this? Like, that's what's happening online the day after Thunder games. I don't recall, by the way, any flopping talk in Cavs Pistons, Knicks Sixers, Knicks Hawks, nothing in the East. It's really centered around one team, the Thunder. We had Jovan Buha on yesterday. He had some decent ideas that I wonder if the NBA would consider implementing.
12: I think it's hard to assess it in the moment, right? Like, I mean, I don't think we want to add more reviews to the games already. There are too many reviews and the review process takes too long. Maybe you could have retroactive.

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4: 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The United Football League regular season is wrapping up. Week 10 action is this weekend. First, you've got Fox UFL Friday featuring the Dallas Renegades versus the St. Louis Battlehawks at 8 o'clock Eastern. Then on Sunday, it's the Louisville Kings against the Columbus Aviators at 6. 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
5: All right, we've given our flowers to the New York Knicks for going to the finals for the first time since 1999. I saw some of the items that were not available in existence in 99. It's crazy. It's been forever for the Knicks. But now we want to focus on the Cleveland Cavaliers, which is not something that any TV show really has talked about a lot since LeBron left. But if we're being completely honest, we're going to do the full autopsy. This was a successful season for the Cavs. You made the conference finals, okay? That it ends about there because there's so many questions as to what you do going forward. And I should start with Kenny Atkinson, but we'll save him for a moment. Let's start with James Harden. Okay. And somebody funny joked that you can't call him James Harden. He's Jim Harden because he doesn't deliver in the postseason. He's just Jim. Okay. James Harden was terrible last night. 12 points, folks, in elimination games this season. He's played in three of them. He's shooting 25% from the field and he's 1 of 17 on threes. That's 5%. Those are elimination games. Put up or shut up, season on the line. It was Raptors, it was Pistons, and it was last night against the Knicks. What do you do, man? You trade.

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0: playoff loss. Allen, by the way, I think had 4 turnovers in that game. That's not going to cut it. And there's so many good quarterbacks in the AFC. I don't know. They're not my Super Bowl pick right now. I had them last year in the Super Bowl. Total embarrassment for me. But yeah, no, they're not my Super Bowl pick in the AFC now.
1: Well, look, I will say what makes it hard is their schedule. They've got that Thanksgiving matchup against the Chiefs, and on Christmas Day they play in Denver. So they're not doing any favors.
0: And Allen's loving the first holidays he'll have with his baby, right?
1: Exactly.
0: Sorry, you got to miss both those.
1: We'll see how they do under pressure, right?
0: Yeah. Rachel with the news.
2: Well, that's the news.
3: And thanks for stopping by.
2: The Herd Lie New.
0: So after the show, I think I might go on a Twitch stream and just complain about stuff. Because that's what Jaylen Brown's been doing for the Boston Celtics. I mean, have you guys followed this? I don't know. Something weird is going on in Boston. And so I'll pose a question to you. Are they getting sick of Jaylen Brown, or is he getting sick of the Celtics? Because something's up. We'll talk about that next.
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17: This summer, the biggest on the planet comes to America as the 2026 FIFA World Cup kicks off June 11th on Fox and FS1. And it's a huge day for the U.S. national team today because the official roster is going to be revealed. 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
18: Very excited for the World Cup roster. We will be talking about it ad nauseum tomorrow. Jaylen Brown stuff in Boston, okay? So Jaylen Brown started this. Let's be clear. He started this. These are self-inflicted wounds by Jaylen Brown. So he's one of these new age guys, right? He's going on Twitch, which is fine. You know, you're building up your brand there. Smart, right? But he's saying stuff a little out of pocket and getting himself in trouble. So, well, sorry. Trouble may be a bit strong. He's saying stuff that stirs up controversy and then gets talked about in the media and then becomes a brush fire in the locker room. So famously, Jaylen Brown went on his Twitch and said, this was my favorite season ever. And they got knocked out in the first round of the playoffs. Here he is.
19: I love Boston. If it was up to me, I could play in Boston for the next 10 years. I'll say it again. I hate that Brad even had to respond to this. Like I said, me and Brad had a great relationship, and I can play in Boston for the next 10 years. I love Boston. This was my favorite season of my career. Like, I will say it even louder. Like, this is, I stand on it. I triple down, quadruple down, whatever y'all want me to say, chat.
18: Well, obviously, this was the favorite season of his career. He took 4 more shot attempts per game. He led the league. Yes, led the league with 16 two-point attempts per game. I would love it, too. Usage rate goes up, assists up, rebounds up, scoring up, second team All-NBA, MVP votes. Rachel voted for him for MVP. Like, listen, everybody, he's getting votes from everybody. Okay? He loves it. They lost in the first round. And, oh, by the way, Jason Tatum, your wingman, was not there all season, except for the final month. So, yeah. Oh, you love being the star, the alpha? You know what? If I'm Boston, I'm looking at the salary breakdown here. Okay? They're both making a lot of money. Celtics got a lot of difficult decisions to make. So, if I'm Brad Stevens, I say, oh, you love this? Well, that's not how it's going to be. Because we've got Tatum, and you guys are pretty much very similar players. We love building around you two. But you don't like it? You know, Jaylen, you always seem unhappy. He went on his Twitch this week and was like, well, yeah, fans don't like me. Media doesn't like me. That's why I didn't get first team all NBA. He got second team. It's not the end of the world. He had a great season. And he's making it like it's him against the world. I don't like this crap. Again, Michael Jordan did this. He created narratives. Yeah, the media says Clyde Drexler is on my level. They didn't say that. He's creating this to pump himself up. Like, look, the numbers don't lie. Jaylen Brown is a very good player. He was the

0: MVP of the finals when Tatum was healthy. Here's the 24-6-3 club over the last seven seasons. Those are elite players. A lot of MVPs there. Okay? So Brown, we know he's a good player. But this is a bit of a pattern for Jaylen Brown. Remember the Olympic team? He was a snub. And Derek White made it. And he's going and ranting about like, well, they didn't. I'm not a Nike guy, so I didn't make the team. I mean, at what point does the complaining just wear on management? And they're like, guys, we love Jaylen Brown. We love everything about him. But, you want to be a superstar? Hey, you know what? Sacramento Kings have the seventh pick. Kings, you want your alpha? Take Jaylen Brown off our hands. Give us the seventh pick. Give us your young big guy and something else. Hey, Memphis, you've got the, Memphis has the third pick in the draft. You want Jaylen Brown? You need an alpha. John Morant's not your guy. Jaylen Brown, great in the community. Awesome. He's a great person by all accounts. Very smart individual. But I don't like this constant talking and unhappiness. So, I don't know. Memphis, the Chicago Bulls, they've been itching for a star. Jaylen, you want to go to Chicago? We'll take the fourth pick. We'll build around quickly on the fly. I don't know, Rachel. We only got 20 seconds. Am I going too much? Am I being too aggressive here?
1: Well, look, first of all, I did not vote for him for MVP.
0: Not for MVP.
1: He was on my ballot.
0: My ballot.
1: But let me ask you a question. Have you ever complained about work? I mean, our bosses are listening right now, but...
0: Publicly? No. To Colin? Just kidding, everybody. Final hour coming up next.
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11: The Knicks destroyed the Cavs 130-93 to sweep the series and advance to the NBA Finals for the first time since 1999. Karl Anthony Towns led New York with 19 points, 14 boards, talks about the team's mindset following the series win.
12: This team's hungry, and that's the most important thing. Even with an amazing historical win we had tonight, the celebrations were minimal. You know, we really want to get back to work.
11: Jalen Brunson named series MVP. Stanley Cup playoffs. Andrei Svechnikov scored in overtime to lift the Hurricanes past the Canadiens 3-2, take a 2-1 lead in the Eastern Conference final from Montreal. Baseball, Astros starter Tatsuya Imai and two relievers combined for a no-hitter, crushed the Rangers 9-0. Nationals smacked six homers, torched the Guardians 10-2 in Cleveland. That's sports. I'm Ronza Moss.
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15: What the Rams are doing, and this is why I defended the Ty Simpson pick, they're trying to master two timelines. The number one timeline is win a Super Bowl now and next year. The second timeline is have their quarterback without giving up massive draft capital in 2 years.
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13: Here's Jason McIntyre.
15: Here we go. Hour number three on The Herd. Spicy on a Tuesday. Exciting morning for Knicks fans. See if the Thunder can rally to win game five at home. Word on the street is those nuns that blessed Luke Kornet before game four. Word on the street is they're flying to OKC. No, I have no idea. I hope they send them. Go Spurs. And just for the record, we'll have Jeff Goodman on later in the hour to talk about this Jaylen Brown stuff. I already got texts from friends. What are you doing? You're crushing the Celtics and Brown. I'm like, guys, Brown's nuking himself. Listen, I would have had him on my ballot for MVP like Rachel, but I don't know. It sounds like he wants out. John Hollinger will join the show as well to offer his insight. But we're going to start this hour with the New York Knicks. My Knicks. It's been a long time coming, folks. We've been waiting forever for them to get back to the NBA Finals. And now they're there. This is an amazing team. They crushed the Cavaliers last night. The highlights are incredible. It was a dunk-a-thon. They had more fast break points in the first half than any team had had in the first half in playoff history. Folks, it was an extraordinary run. And honestly, the seeds for this amazing, incredible postseason, they were planted in 2024. Do you guys remember what happened that summer? Jalen Brunson had just been named second team All-NBA, right? He had been with the Mavs. He comes to the Knicks because Mark Cuban made the biggest mistake of his professional career. And

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2: And I think we got to come up with a different word, maybe a softer word for quit. Because Charles Barkley, the Inside the NBA guys, talked about the Cavaliers quitting. And I don't know what that word is. It's dangerous to throw that word out. They are professionals. They get paid a lot of money to play. And how do you just decide to quit? Is it said? Do you talk about it? Because it was a team then that quit. And I don't know if it's kind of systemic that all of a sudden you see somebody not really hustling. And I look at second chance points, and this is what the Knicks dominated. You know, 32-5. 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Now, you might say, well, they're down 3-0. Okay, go back to the first game. 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
10: Back here on The Herd, let's welcome in a great NBA voice, John Hollinger, former front office guy in Memphis with the Grizzlies, senior writer at The Athletic. John, how are you, man? I like that jersey in the background. What is that?
18: Thanks. That's the Hawks alternate jersey from this year.
10: Oh, well, it's spicy. All right, let's get started with the Knicks, actually. Unbelievable story. One of the great ones, really, that we've seen in sports this year. Knicks last year lose to the Pacers in the conference finals. Disappointment. They run it back with a different coach. Breakthrough. 11 straight wins. Incredible. They're in the finals for the first time this century. Your thoughts?
18: Not just 11 straight wins, but the most dominant 11-game stretch in NBA history. Not just playoff history in terms of the scoring margin over those 11 games. And it's also the best 10-game stretch. They actually had two different stretches that were the best 10-game stretch, like one and two, or in this 11-game streak. So it's been a dominant stretch, and they were down 2-1 here in Atlanta. And, you know, there's talk of changing the starting lineup, and Mike Brown obviously gets a lot of credit for that non-move. And then once they shifted things offensively to put the ball in Karl Anthony Towns' hands more and kind of do more off-ball cutting away from him, so it wasn't just the Jalen Brunson poundathon from the Thibodeau days, I think that just offensively, it just made them so hard to guard. They just beat you in so many ways now. There's nowhere to hide.

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4: 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Low tide's going to be 41, some rain showers. Tomorrow, a chance of showers and thunderstorms, mostly cloudy with a high in the lower 70s. We get into the mid-70s on Thursday, but still showers and thunderstorms expected. More weather at mycentraloregon.com.
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12: And I think we got to come up with a different word, maybe a softer word for quit. Because Charles Barkley, the Inside the NBA guys, talked about the Cavaliers quitting. 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They get paid a lot of money to play. And how do you just decide to quit? 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Do you talk about it? Because it was a team then that quit. 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
12: 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And secondly, here's a golf tip that's always helped us.

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0: 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The way you listen to Central Oregon's The Ticket has changed forever. We're still and will continue to be your home for the Beavers, Blazers, and Seahawks.
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1: High fly ball, right field deep. Canseco back to the track. Look it up. It is off his head, it looked like. And over the top. A home run. That looked like it hit Canseco to the top of the head. We'll have to check the replay. Oh, it did. It went over the fence. David Hall's laughing out there, so it must hit something funny.
0: That was the home run ball off of Jose Canseco's head. This is amazing. He's going back. He's tracking it all the way. He knows he hits the track. He knows he's near the wall. Boom! Boink! Off his head over the outfield wall. Do you have any idea how hard that would be to do? Can you imagine if you went out there one day at batting practice and said, hey, man, let's just jerk around for a little while. Let's see if we can do this. I'm going to start, like, they've got some old man hitting fungos out to the outfield and guys messing around in the outfield trying to take it off their head. I bet you couldn't do that. I bet you'd never be able to do that. And this guy did it during a game in real time for an actual home run. And that's with a baseball cap. That's not John Olerud out there with a helmet where he took it off his head. He takes it off his head. He crashes into the wall and it goes for a home run. He's looking around, where'd the ball go? Over the fence, my guy. Another one of the reasons I love Jose Canseco. One of my favorite plays ever. Like, he's tracking it all the way. Has his glove up, about to make a play on the ball, and missed it altogether and took it off of his head. 33 years ago today, my guy, happy anniversary. He used to come on the shows back in the day. I remember I tried to get him and... No, I was going to say, I tried to get him on and they said, well, are you going to pay me or put me up in a hotel room? I'm like, no, we don't pay guests. But then I remember that wasn't him. That was actually Lenny Dykstra that said that. Anyway, Jose was amazing. A 40-40 dude. I'm watching his play. It's just incredible. I can't watch that enough. Anyway, happy anniversary, my dude. My man could have played in the enhanced games. He would have been perfect for the enhanced games. Remember back in the day when Jose was saying, he was fearless about it. He's like, hey man, I'm the one that brought roids to baseball. You're welcome. Jose would, like, on the record when he wrote that book, like, I did that. I'm the grandfather of roids. Y'all owe me a debt of gratitude. He would have been perfect for the enhanced games. All right, hour number three coming up. We'll talk about the enhanced games. Seems like such a good idea, right? Let everybody roid out of their minds, and then they're going to set all sorts of world records. That's not what happened. How about the Golden Knights being a game away from the Cup Final?
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Right, into our third and final hour. What's going on? Welcome to the jungle. I am Jim Rome, live in Southern California. 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
17: 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Andy Rivera, one of our listeners, gave me this. 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
17: 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Steve Covino?
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18: Guys, it's the last one standing.
15: You have 5 seconds to battle for your sports trivia life.
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15: Your electronic devices down and pick your sports knowledge. It's CNR's last one standing.
21: Last one standing.
22: All right, I have four categories ready to go if needed. A tiebreaker. Each contestant gets 5 seconds to stay alive in the round. If you run out of time or answer incorrectly, Iowa Samuel takes you out with his big bad buzzer.
18: No.
22: You don't want to hear that. If you win two of the rounds, you're the top dog. Here are the contestants. 13-time winner Steve Covino
17: Stuck on that unlucky A-Rod number 13.
18: Oh, or is it good luck? Brock Purdy.
17: I don't know.
22: Next to Cove, 20-time winner Rich Davis.
18: Yeah, buddies.
22: And in for the grand champion, 45-time winner Dan Beyer is 4-time winner Isaac Lohenkron.
19: I won't need the 5 seconds.
17: Let's go, let's do this.
22: I get to go to the studio line, see who's playing for this brand new CNR prize. Ilo, I'll use you for this. Would you love to travel to beautiful Louisville, Kentucky, Fort Lauderdale, Florida, Missoula, Montana, Albany, Oregon, Sacramento, California, or Schenectady, New York?
19: I will go with Louisville, Kentucky.
21: Louisville.
22: That is Coleman.
18: Yo, Coleman.
17: Coleman Domingo. What up?
18: What up, bro?
23: What's up, y'all?
18: Hey, man.
17: Hey, man, I got Coleman. One of your coolers, bro.
23: I got one of your coolie cups. I just need the apron now.
18: Nice.
22: Oh, nice. What do you do for a living there in Kentucky?
23: I'm an engineer.
22: Oh, engineer. Very cool. All right. In for spot. Fact checking.
17: That's awesome. Rich loves choo-choo trains.
24: No, it means he's smarter than all of us combined.
17: Oh, my bad.
22: Covino mentioned it a few minutes ago. Ian is in the house fact checking the game. So
18: with his Steve Covino sweatshirt on.
17: Ian.
22: Be patient as he checks your answer. All right. First category. Clock's going to start as I say your name. First category is called Rebounds Just Fell from the Ceiling. You have 5 seconds to name an NBA team who Dennis Rodman had at least 26 or more rebounds against in a single game.
19: Oh, against? Okay.
22: Yeah.
19: I thought that he played four.
22: No, he pulled at least 26 or more rebounds against these teams in a single game. There's 15 answers on the board.
19: Wow.
22: Covino, we start. Yeah, dude was a monster. Covino, we start with you right now. Go.
17: Let's go with the New York Knickerbockers.
25: I don't think the Knicks are here.
18: Right out the gate,
22: better
18: loser.
22: Double check.
18: Yeah. You fool.
17: Man.
22: All right, we go to Rich.
18: Am I up? Okay, here we go. Assuming, I'm not even going to give you my reasoning. I'll stick with it. The Celtics.
25: The Celtics are not on the list either.
18: Double loser.
19: What?
22: Ilo.
19: There might be a strategy here. Milwaukee Bucks.
25: The Bucks are on the list. He had 26 exactly against them.
22: Nice.
17: Wow.
22: All right, Coleman.
23: The Bulls.
22: Bulls, when he played against them.
25: The Bulls are not on the list.
22: Oh,
25: never did
22: they're
25: against them.
22: Under, yeah, they're under 26. That means Ilo wins that round already.
18: Ilo. See, my rationale.
19: Okay,
18: let me give you my friend.
19: You go ahead.
18: My rationale, and I failed, was I thought Celtics, he had to have played quite a bit against when he was on the Bulls and the Pistons. And a lot of times also in the playoffs. I was wrong.
22: Yeah.
19: No, you were actually right, because my rationale was,

0: finds a dad bod.
1: 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Hit the subscribe button. Hit that thumbs up icon and the comments are live. Let them know.
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0: have a six-man rotation, so he's not going to get enough starts.
1: And Dave Roberts just said, he was like, we might go take him to 8 days. I was like, oh, he's definitely not going to get enough
0: starts.
1: They said, he just said that the other day.
0: Who's he, the Beatles? 8 days a week?
1: Shout out to the Beatles. All right. Woo, Michael Jackson. Did he still own their catalog?
0: He owns everything.
1: Oh, my goodness. All right, let's get to your tie rack play of the day.
2: Santa, the 1-2 to Nimmo. Strike three, call on the outside corner, and the Astros have thrown a no-hitter. But first a challenge, the call is going to stand, and the Astros are going to complete the 18th no-hitter in Astros history.
3: Ow! Ow!
1: It did sound like that was coming up next there. Astros.
0: So there was a hit in that game.
1: There it is.
0: That was the hit. John Sterling got hit. Was that the hit?
1: Coming my way.
4: Now the 3-2 swung on, a pop foul back here.
3: Ow!
4: It really hit me. I didn't know it was coming back that far.
1: Coming back here. That is amazing.
0: But I'm going to say this. When you get older, your reactions are so, like, if you watch the video,
3: it's so
0: like
3: funny.
0: The ball's coming, but he can't.
3: No.
1: I think he was so dedicated to the job. He's like, I ain't leaving this mic. I'm going to have to just take it in the forehead.
0: But he couldn't react. I've been in a press box.
1: Oh, those things guys hit, smoking.
0: Smoking. I've seen guys' laptops get crushed.
1: Yeah.
0: You know what I mean? Because the ball is so hard when it comes back into the box.
1: Seen a whole dude little pile get explode last game. Not yesterday, but the game before that. 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The way tire buying should be. Somebody said, Wimby, you ain't on my list. My ballot will tell you who I cover.
3: Ow!
1: Hey, what's up? 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
14: Once upon a time, there was this little kid from Jalisco, Mexico, who knew early on he was meant to be a chef. From the time he was 14, he worked in restaurants. First, he learned to prepare great Mexican food. Then, over the years, he mastered American, then Chinese, then Thai, and finally Italian. His name is Pablo Peña, and his restaurant is named after his daughter, Madeline. It's located in Redmond on South 97, right next to McDonald's. Drop in and enjoy the results of Pablo's experience. Besides steaks and Mexican, there's crepes, omelets, salads, burgers, sandwiches, pastas, seafood, and much more. You'll taste a lifetime of culinary passion in every dish. Madeline's is an extraordinary restaurant. We know you'll enjoy it. Madeline's Grill, next to McDonald's, South Highway 97, Redmond.
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18: 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The next home game is Saturday, May 30th, against the Washington Wolfpack. For details, tickets, or to learn where to walk.